how much I love the South. Mammy sits in the shack just crooning a tune, and my father reads the paper by the light of the moon. And he's picking anything to swing into.

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Won't you listen, you folks, just while I speak, that the Suwannee River is a dried up creek. I'm a Lagree, he ain't allowed to feed.

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There's lots more things to do. It's only 5 o'clock and we're not tired yet, but we will be very shortly. Sissy Stephen plays with girls. 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
1: As excited as I ever get in terms of playing live, I'm not I don't dislike playing live, but it's not, I prefer making music rather than performing it. But that's not to say that I am looking forward to them. But some people live for playing live shows. That's not me. I'm not the sort of person who would be like love to tour continuously. Like some people do. I find it stressful, but it's nice to be able to go out and I guess like meet people, and we have very good fans. They really enjoy it generally, so it's nothing to do with them, it's to do with me.
0: Det är inte du, det är jag alltså. Men nej, live verkar inte vara hans favorit. Efter många års uppehåll återvänder de till en scen på en festival i Kiev år 2008.
1: So there was a lot of reasons. I mean, so Seafill kind of stopped anyway at about 96. We kind of stopped because I was doing other things, and Sarah and Darren Justin felt, rightly or wrongly, they felt like they needed to do something to express themselves a little bit more, that maybe Seafill would become my project rather than a band project. So we kind of went off and did our own things, and it just kind of never really happened that we got back together. I mean, we did a couple of set recording sessions in 97 and 99, which were okay, but we just never really kind of felt the need to kind of like try and really push it.
0: Han säger att det är så de alltid har arbetat med Seafill, utan särskilt mycket press på sig.
1: We've always tried to not treat Seafill like a job or like a business, rather like something we enjoy doing. So I don't think that there was a feeling that we would, oh, let's, this is great, let's book more shows. Perhaps at that time, the whole that scene that happened in the 90s had kind of fallowed a little bit, I think. Not just for us, but even for artists like Richard James. And, you know, there was definitely a period where that kind of music kind of fell. Its profile dropped quite significantly, I think. As the 2000s moved on, it kind of raised up again.
0: Men det beror inte på att musikgenren plötsligt blev het igen. 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
1: And it just seemed like a great opportunity because it was far enough away from London and from, it felt like we could do it without it being too high profile for us. We wouldn't have done a comeback show, for example, in London. It's too high pressure, I think. There's certain places you kind of want to try it out. That's nothing against Kiev, by the way. It's not to say Kiev is like some kind of training ground, but it's just out of the spotlight a little bit in terms of the media.
0: Jag berättar för honom att jag faktiskt hörde av mig till arrangörerna och sa att jag spelade gratis på den där festivalen om jag bara fick komma och se Seafill.
1: Okay, that's so sweet there. That's such a nice. I love stories like that. That's kind of like the kind of thing that when you say about playing live, that's the kind of thing that makes you want to play live. You know, it's not the money, it's not the kind of the adoration. It's just little anecdotes like that where you know that people really appreciate it, you know. That's so good.
0: Men de är inte bara tillbaka som ett liveband alltså. Den 1 maj släpptes Soul.Hurts. 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
1: Yeah, this is our pattern.
0: Men kanske att det kommer gå lite snabbare framöver. Mark Clifford säger att det nog är läge för det.
1: Well, we decided to speed it up a little bit now because I'm not sure how many 15-year blocks we can do before we're not on this earth anymore. So I think we're going to speed up a little bit.
0: Och lägger han till. För 2 år sedan släppte ändå Seafill 2 matiga EP-skivor. Everything Squared och Squared Roots. Och det råder inte brist på material på hårddiskarna.
1: I have a lot of music. And I have a lot of music still I want to do. And I realized that I can't just keep waiting these long, long periods of time.
0: Det är nämligen så det alltid har varit. Mark Clifford gör musik hela tiden, varje dag. Det är bara skivorna som tar tid att få ihop.
1: I'm always making music, but I'm not always focused on releasing music. A lot of the time I do it because I just want to try things, or I do it for my own pleasure. Then there comes a point where I feel like I have enough ideas about where I want a record to go. Generally, that's the way it works. So with Everything Squared, that was the way it worked. All those tracks were done. Even though I'm making music all the time, all those tracks were done in quite a concise period of time. This album was slightly different because it started in a different place to where it ended up. So it started about two and a half years ago as a very different record.
0: Arbetsprocessen för Soul.Hurts var alltså lite annorlunda mot hur det brukar vara. Den här gången var det inte bara ett planlöst musikskapande där Mark Clifford insåg att det fanns tillräckligt med material för en skiva.
1: It sounds really kind of a bit naff to talk about it like this, but it started off as a kind of a project where I wanted to use. So I've been to a place called Ditchling Wood, in which is near where I live, and it's a really beautiful place. And I really love the sounds there. There's like lots of woodpeckers and birds, and the trees all kind of constantly creak. So I recorded some of these sounds, and I wanted to make an album that kind of like had that mood of being in a wood, not like a found sound record. Not I wasn't trying to recreate the wood, just the kind of emotional feeling, because I don't know what woods are like in Sweden, because it's a very different country geographically, but woods here can be really beautiful but slightly unnerving places as well to be in.
0: Mark Clifford försökte alltså översätta sina känslor för skogen och göra det till ett album. 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
1: So you can come across something in a wood, like just an object or something that shouldn't be there, and it suddenly feels like it has a history or something's happened. Why is that there, you know? And I like that unnerving feeling about woods. Like I said, it could just be that that's me. Other people might just walk through a wood with their dog and not think anything. But I wanted to kind of take some of those sounds and kind of recreate that kind of feeling, but not, like I said, not trying to sound like wood, but just that atmosphere. That was the original concept anyway. And I found after a while it wasn't really quite working how I wanted it to. So then gradually all those tracks just shifted in different directions, and that's what made this album eventually.
0: Alla de här olika känslorna och stämningarna från skogen gör Soul.Hurts till ett ganska varierat album. Mark Clifford instämmer.
1: So it's not a very unified record, I don't think. It's not in the same way as maybe Sucker and Keek have a very unified sound. I think Everything Squared does as well. These tracks, I think, are more disparate.
0: Soul.Hurts producerades alltså med en större målmedvetenhet om att det skulle bli ett album. Men det är inte bara på det sättet som arbetet skiljer sig mot tidigare.
1: I mean, it's difficult for me to say because I can't be objective about my music. People often say, even when I think something's very different, someone else will say, no, that's obviously Seafield. Because they say it has a tone going through it or a certain feel going through it. So no matter how I change things, it still sounds like us, if that makes sense. So there's maybe, I would say, at least 3 or 4 tracks which are very recognizably Seafield. And there's other tracks which are closer to the original idea. So they're a little bit more edgy or a bit more kind of unusual in the production, in the sense they have a lot more going on rhythmically and maybe slightly more melody than some Seafield tracks have in the past.
0: Han säger att det är svårt att prata om det. Att han alltid tyckt att det har varit svårt att förklara för någon om hur hans musik låter.
1: Particularly when someone who doesn't know this kind of music says, oh, what's your music like? And I try and explain it. And I know that the image they've got in their head is completely different. You say, oh, it's kind of like drones and like just sound with heavy bass. And they're probably thinking like, oh, like techno.
0: Jo, nog låter Seafield ändå rätt mycket Seafield ändå. Som här i låten Falling First från nya skivan Soul.Hurts.

0: Vi hörde Falling First från nya albumet Soul.Hurts av Seafeel. 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
1: Again, it can vary from track to track, but guitars are used and vocals are normally done, recorded quite traditionally in a studio. And then they're reassembled with the electronic parts being done at home, generally. So rhythmically, I think it tends to be more electronic. That's my perception of it anyway. Rhythm is normally the part I struggle with the most. It's the part that I agonize over the most.
0: Ja, rytmerna verkar sitta långt inne. Det är lättare med resterande instrument.
1: I find guitar sounds and very, very easy to do. And usually bass lines as well. Sarah is obviously pretty good at coming up with interesting melodies, so that's normally easy. Putting it together with the rhythm is normally the bit that I wouldn't say struggle over, but agonize over, I would say.
0: Bland Seafeels fans brukar låten Spangle räknas som den stora klassikern. Men i en intervju med nättidningen The Quietus konstaterade Mark Clifford att han egentligen inte är jättenöjd med just den låten.
1: Yes, so Spangle was only because it was a very rushed track. It was done over a very short period, I mean literally an overnight session from start to finish. And in fact when we came to do the reissues, there was only two versions of it, two mixes which were done one after the other. That's all. And it was done as kind of as a B-side. That's the strange thing about Spangle. It was done as a kind of add-on track to an EP. It's strange how so many times with bands and artists, tracks which they put on as a throwaway track becomes their one of the most popular tracks. But maybe again, this goes back to the fact that it wasn't very instinctive. It wasn't worked on too much. Is why it has a good sound. But the reason that I think that was the reason why I felt like it just sounded a bit thin in terms of production. It didn't sound like it'd been fleshed out or mixed properly.
0: Men nog är den fin alltid. Spangle. Vi tar och lyssnar på den nu.

0: Sifi med låten Spangle som huvudpersonen i bandet, Mark Clifford, alltså inte är helt nöjd med.
1: The kick and the snare just sounded a little bit too twee and a bit, it could have been, had it been a bit richer in sound. But again, maybe it would have lost something if I'd worked on it more. Maybe it wouldn't have ended up as Spangle that it is now. I would have just ended up hating it, not even putting it out. I don't know. This is the thing, isn't it? You can't have regrets about these things because you can't change time and you don't know what would have happened if you'd done something different.
0: Nej, den gamla Spangle är han alltså inte helt nöjd med. Jag testar vad han säger om en annan av mina Seafield-favoriter.
1: That's my favorite track. That's my favorite track on the EP. It's one of the tracks I'm most proud of in terms of music I've done. I think it's like, you know, you, as an artist, you have standout tracks which you personally have, which can be very different to what your kind of audience likes. That is my favorite track, so I'm glad you like that.
0: Ja, där gick det bättre. Mark Clifford och jag är eniga om att den relativt nya Anti-Skeptic som fanns med på 2024 års EP Everything Squared är smått perfekt, och visst är den det.

0: Seafill med låten Anti-Skeptic från 2024 års Everything Squared. En låt som alltså både jag och Mark Clifford tycker väldigt mycket om.
1: I just like the composition of it. I just like the way it moves, and I like I worked it feels different to the way I normally work on tracks. And it feels like it kind of is very subtly has a lot of like dynamics in it, not obvious dynamics, but it feels like it kind of moves quite nicely, drops and lifts again. Whereas a lot of Seafill stuff tends to start, rise and fall again. So yeah, just structurally and the composition of it I really like.
0: Som vi nämnde tidigare i programmet gör Mark Clifford ständigt ny musik. 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
1: It was never designed as a solo project. It was more just trying and playing with ideas, often listening to other artists and working out how they did things. And the only reason that came out as an album is because Steve at Warp heard a couple of tracks and asked me to release it. Otherwise, that would never have happened. I never had ambitions to do a solo record or anything at that point.
0: Disjecta. Namnet på Mark Cliffords alias är lånat från den irländska författaren Samuel Beckett, som använde ordet för sin samling av bortkastade essäer, tankar och halvfärdiga idéer.
1: So I studied English at university. So I did modern drama, and within that was Samuel Beckett, and I've always loved his his approach to like writing drama is so different really to anyone else. I guess in the same way as the music I like nothing much happens, but within that nothingness so much is happening. There's so much tension and unease. I like that in music as well. I don't need music to be firing stuff at me all the time. I like music where you're kind of like you're drawn in because you're creating your own. It's like you're creating your own idea of what it's about. And I think that Samuel Beckett is very good, well, was very good at doing that. That kind of allowing the person reading or watching to kind of create their own space.
0: Ett sånt rum vill han alltså skapa i sin musik. Men nu ligger fokuset inte på solomaterial, utan på Seafill igen. 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
1: I don't help myself. I said I was nervous and I get anxious about playing live. I don't help myself by constantly wanting to change it, to be honest with you. The first show I'm going to be absolutely terrified.
0: Det är länge sedan Seafill skrämde slag på några puritanska elektroniska musikfans när de skrev kontrakt med Warp och började släppa skivor där. 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
1: In fact, Warp used to have a forum on their website, and I remember reading it one day and never reading it again, because there were some people who saw Warp as an electronic label, and to them guitars were like dinosaur instruments. You know, there were things that, you know, Led Zeppelin or all those bands they hated from the 80s played with stupid guitar solos, which upset me, because that's how I saw guitars as well. It's not that we didn't play rock guitar. Guitar was just in the same way as a synthesizer, just a source of making sound, basically.
0: Mark berättar att även om en del fans var upprörda, så brydde sig de andra artisterna på Warp, som Autechre och Aphex Twin, inte det minsta.
1: It's like some kind of Judas moment or something, that they were going against what they, you know, what they were supposed to stand for. But for me personally, I mean, I already knew Robin Sean, I knew Richard. It didn't feel strange to me because it didn't feel like I wasn't part of that just because we used guitars. You know, Richard or Rob or Sean or any of the artists we knew were never confused by it. In the same way as it's just another way of making sounds.
0: Han skojar och säger att det kanske byter till Warp som ändå gjort dem mer elektroniska. Och om de hade stannat på indiebolagen Too Pure och Beggar's Banquet, ja, då kanske Seafield hade blivit något annat.
1: I often wonder whether it would have made a difference to not only to our career path but to the sound of our music, because we obviously being involved with and being part of that obviously influences the way you make music a little bit, because you're around, your peers are all, you're part of a group where you naturally are inspired by each other, I think. So I wonder if we'd stayed on Beggars, would we have turned into, you know, the Pixies or something?
0: Det låter inte så troligt, men det finns värre band att förvandlas till än Pixies.
1: Yeah, sometimes you just need to like blow the cobwebs out of your brain. The Pixies are great for that.
0: Men han är glad. Han trivs bättre bland sina syntar i studion. Och de hade inte blivit lika bra som ett indieband som Pixies.
1: We would have been a terrible Pixies, by the way. We don't have like the musical ability to be that kind of a band.
0: Tur då att de fortsatte vara indie möter elektronika Seafill. Nu blir det mer musik från Seafills senaste album på Warp Records, Sol.Hertz. Låten vi ska höra heter Ever No Way.